0: Pacific qualifying finals approach this weekend with key clashes for Australian and New Zealand teams. The Hurricanes host the Brumbies on Friday, while the Chiefs take on the Reds on Saturday in high-stakes matches. Socceroos coach Tony Popovich has named his 26-player squad for the FIFA World Cup starting soon. Australia face a friendly against Switzerland before opening Group D against Turkey on June 13th. And AFL Round 13 action kicks off tonight with Adelaide Crows hosting Geelong Cats at Adelaide Oval. Further matches this weekend will shape the mid-season ladder for Australian rules football supporters.
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1: We are Asia's number one expat station. We're May Stevens and Megan Trainor soon. 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
1: Hi, good morning, it's AXR, 34 minutes past the hour. Robbie Williams' Millennium soon, and Zedd and Maren Morris are caught in the middle. Now, showbiz.
2: Dua Lipa and actor Callum Turner have married in an intimate ceremony at London's Old Marylebone Town Hall. The pair tied the knot on the 31st of May in front of a small group of family and friends before heading off in a classic black cab. A larger celebration is expected later in Italy. Paul McCartney has spoken about jamming with Paul Mescal, who'll play him in the upcoming Beatles biopics. The pair performed together, and McCartney noted that Mescal knew the guitar parts better than he did. It's part of promotion for McCartney's new album, The Boys of Dungeon Lane. Lily Allen is heading to Australia and New Zealand in October for her West End Girl Tour. She'll perform the album in full across arena dates, starting in Auckland, before hitting Brisbane, Sydney, Melbourne and Perth. Deathcore band Lorna Shore have announced arena headline shows in Australia and their first ever New Zealand dates for October. They'll be joined by Whitechapel and the Acacia Strain for the Australian leg, with Organectomy added in New Zealand. And Love Island UK returns to screens with season 13 premiering on Disney Plus this week. The latest batch of singletons are set to enter the villa for the summer series.
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1: Good morning from AXR. Let's kick off another hour right here with Taylor Swift and Carly Rae Jepsen.
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3: From Feature Story News in Washington, I'm Nick Harper. US President Donald Trump has admitted he did lash out at the Prime Minister of Israel, Benjamin Netanyahu, over the country's attacks on Lebanon. That fighting has threatened to derail Donald Trump's efforts to bring the war with Iran to an end. Ever since, Tony Waterman has more from Washington.
4: In an interview with conservative columnist Miranda Devine, President Trump admitted to a tense phone call with Netanyahu earlier this week, saying he was perturbed that the Israeli prime minister was constantly fighting in Lebanon. Axios had reported the president used expletives, calling Netanyahu crazy. Iran insists that any peace deal with the U.S. include a complete ceasefire in Lebanon. Trump's anger, perhaps an indication of a growing rift between Washington and Israel over how and when to bring the conflicts in Iran and Lebanon to an end. Tony Waterman, Washington.
3: The U.S. is proposing new tariffs on imports from 60 trading partners around the world. The rate of at least 10% comes after the U.S. Supreme Court ruled that many of President Donald Trump's tariffs were illegal. The new rate of 10% will be added to goods coming into the U.S. from countries including Canada, Mexico, the European Union, Taiwan, and the U.K. While other nations, including China, India, Japan, New Zealand, South Korea, and Brazil, will face a higher rate of 12.5%. Ukrainian drones have hit an oil facility in St. Petersburg, ahead of the start of a major Russian economic forum in the city. The meeting is often described as Russia's version of the famous annual business and finance summit in the Swiss resort of Davos. Evsen's Ross Cullen has more.
5: The Ukrainian president said that military infrastructure targets were hit overnight, including the St. Petersburg oil terminal, more than 1,000 kilometres from the Ukrainian border. Officials are gathering in Russia's second city for the annual economic forum, which President Putin will attend. The incident comes a day after Russia launched a massive drone and missile barrage at Ukraine, killing at least 23 people.
3: Three members of the British Royal Navy have died in a helicopter crash in the southwest of England. An investigation has been launched into the cause of the accident, as Evsen's John Beaver reports.
6: The Merlin MK4 crashed shortly before 4 a.m. local time, just north of Dartmoor National Park in Devon. A Navy spokesperson confirmed that it was on a training exercise and that three Royal Navy personnel died in the crash. It's believed the helicopter was based at Yeovilton Air Base in neighbouring Somerset. Prime Minister Keir Starmer called the incident utterly tragic and said his thoughts were with the family and friends of those that had died. An investigation into the cause of the crash is now underway. John Beaver reporting.
3: From Bureaus Worldwide, this is FSN.
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7: At Roland Garros, Flavio Cobolli reached the semi-finals after defeating Félix Auger-Aliassime in four sets. Matteo Arnaldi advanced when Matteo Berrettini retired during their quarterfinal. On the women's side, Aryna Sabalenka overcame Diana Schneider, while Marta Kostyuk continued her impressive run into the last four. Serena Williams has confirmed her return to professional tennis at the age of 44. The 23-time Grand Slam champion will make her comeback at the upcoming Queen's Club Championships, a key grass court tune-up ahead of Wimbledon. England women sealed a 6-wicket victory over India in the deciding T20 International at Taunton. Chasing 181, Alice Capsey scored 82 and Heather Knight added 70 as England took the series 2-1 ahead of the Women's T20 World Cup starting next week. In Australian Rugby League, NRL Round 14 begins tonight with Manly Sea Eagles hosting South Sydney Rabbitohs at Four Pines Park. Melbourne Storm face Newcastle Knights tomorrow night as the competition intensifies across Australia. Super Rugby Pacific qualifying finals approach this weekend with key clashes for Australian and New Zealand teams. The Hurricanes host the Brumbies on Friday, while the Chiefs take on the Reds on Saturday in high-stakes matches. Socceroos coach Tony Popovich has named his 26-player squad for the FIFA World Cup starting soon. Australia face a friendly against Switzerland before opening Group D against Turkey on June 13th. And AFL Round 13 action kicks off tonight with Adelaide Crows hosting Geelong Cats at Adelaide Oval. Further matches this weekend will shape the mid-season ladder for Australian rules football supporters.
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1: Hi, good morning. Welcome to AXR. John Legend, all of me, and Whitney's up next on A Dance With Somebody. Now showbiz.
2: Dua Lipa and actor Callum Turner have married in an intimate ceremony at London's Old Marylebone Town Hall. The pair tied the knot on the 31st of May in front of a small group of family and friends before heading off in a classic black cab. A larger celebration is expected later in Italy. Paul McCartney has spoken about jamming with Paul Mescal, who'll play him in the upcoming Beatles biopics. The pair performed together, and McCartney noted that Mescal knew the guitar parts better than he did. It's part of promotion for McCartney's new album, The Boys of Dungeon Lane. Lily Allen is heading to Australia and New Zealand in October for her West End Girl Tour. She'll perform the album in full across arena dates, starting in Auckland, before hitting Brisbane, Sydney, Melbourne and Perth. Deathcore band Lorna Shore have announced arena headline shows in Australia and their first ever New Zealand dates for October. They'll be joined by Whitechapel and the Acacia Strain for the Australian leg, with Organectomy added in New Zealand. And Love Island UK returns to screens with season 13 premiering on Disney Plus this week. The latest batch of singletons are set to enter the villa for the summer series.
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0: News.
1: From Feature Story News in Washington, I'm Nick Harper. US President Donald Trump has admitted he did lash out at the Prime Minister of Israel, Benjamin Netanyahu, over the country's attacks on Lebanon. That fighting has threatened to derail Donald Trump's efforts to bring the war with Iran to an end. Ever since Tony Waterman has more from Washington.
2: In an interview with conservative columnist Miranda Devine, President Trump admitted to a tense phone call with Netanyahu earlier this week, saying he was perturbed that the Israeli prime minister was constantly fighting in Lebanon. Axios had reported the president used expletives, calling Netanyahu crazy. Iran insists that any peace deal with the U.S. include a complete ceasefire in Lebanon. Trump's anger, perhaps an indication of a growing rift between Washington and Israel over how and when to bring the conflicts in Iran and Lebanon to an end. Tony Waterman, Washington.
1: The U.S. is proposing new tariffs on imports from 60 trading partners around the world. The rate of at least 10% comes after the U.S. Supreme Court ruled that many of President Donald Trump's tariffs were illegal. The new rate of 10% will be added to goods coming into the U.S. from countries including Canada, Mexico, the European Union, Taiwan, and the U.K. While other nations, including China, India, Japan, New Zealand, South Korea, and Brazil, will face a higher rate of 12.5%. Ukrainian drones have hit an oil facility in St. Petersburg, ahead of the start of a major Russian economic forum in the city. The meeting is often described as Russia's version of the famous annual business and finance summit in the Swiss resort of Davos. Evsen's Ross Cullen has more.
3: The Ukrainian president said that military infrastructure targets were hit overnight, including the St. Petersburg oil terminal, more than 1,000 kilometres from the Ukrainian border. Officials are gathering in Russia's second city for the annual economic forum, which President Putin will attend. The incident comes a day after Russia launched a massive drone and missile barrage at Ukraine, killing at least 23 people.
1: Three members of the British Royal Navy have died in a helicopter crash in the southwest of England. An investigation has been launched into the cause of the accident, as FSN's John Beaver reports.
4: The Merlin MK4 crashed shortly before 4 a.m. local time, just north of Dartmoor National Park in Devon. A Navy spokesperson confirmed that it was on a training exercise and that three Royal Navy personnel died in the crash. It's believed the helicopter was based at Yeovilton Air Base in neighbouring Somerset. Prime Minister Keir Starmer called the incident utterly tragic and said his thoughts were with the family and friends of those that had died. An investigation into the cause of the crash is now underway. John Beaver reporting.
1: From Bureaus Worldwide, this is FSN.
5: AXR Sport. At Roland Garros, Flavio Cobolli reached the semi-finals after defeating Felix Auger Aliassime in four sets. Matteo Arnaldi advanced when Matteo Berrettini retired during their quarterfinal. On the women's side, Aryna Sabalenka overcame Diana Schneider, while Marta Kostyuk continued her impressive run into the last four. Serena Williams has confirmed her return to professional tennis at the age of 44. The 23-time Grand Slam champion will make her comeback at the upcoming Queen's Club Championships, a key grass court tune-up ahead of Wimbledon. England women sealed a 6-wicket victory over India in the deciding T20 International at Taunton. Chasing 181, Alice Capsey scored 82 and Heather Knight added 70 as England took the series 2-1 ahead of the Women's T20 World Cup starting next week. In Australian Rugby League, NRL Round 14 begins tonight with Manly Sea Eagles hosting South Sydney Rabbitohs at Four Pines Park. Melbourne Storm face Newcastle Knights tomorrow night as the competition intensifies across Australia. Super Rugby Pacific qualifying finals approach this weekend with key clashes for Australian and New Zealand teams. The Hurricanes host the Brumbies on Friday, while the Chiefs take on the Reds on Saturday in high-stakes matches. Socceroos coach Tony Popovich has named his 26-player squad for the FIFA World Cup starting soon. Australia face a friendly against Switzerland before opening Group D against Turkey on June 13th. And AFL Round 13 action kicks off tonight with Adelaide Crows hosting Geelong Cats at Adelaide Oval. Further matches this weekend will shape the mid-season ladder for Australian rules football supporters. You're

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2: From Feature Story News in Washington, I'm Nick Harper. US President Donald Trump has admitted he did lash out at the Prime Minister of Israel, Benjamin Netanyahu, over the country's attacks on Lebanon. That fighting has threatened to derail Donald Trump's efforts to bring the war with Iran to an end. Ever since, Tony Waterman has more from Washington.
3: In an interview with conservative columnist Miranda Devine, President Trump admitted to a tense phone call with Netanyahu earlier this week, saying he was perturbed that the Israeli prime minister was constantly fighting in Lebanon. Axios had reported the president used expletives, calling Netanyahu crazy. Iran insists that any peace deal with the U.S. include a complete ceasefire in Lebanon. Trump's anger, perhaps an indication of a growing rift between Washington and Israel over how and when to bring the conflicts in Iran and Lebanon to an end. Tony Waterman, Washington.
2: The U.S. is proposing new tariffs on imports from 60 trading partners around the world. The rate of at least 10% comes after the U.S. Supreme Court ruled that many of President Donald Trump's tariffs were illegal. The new rate of 10% will be added to goods coming into the U.S. from countries including Canada, Mexico, the European Union, Taiwan and the U.K. While other nations including China, India, Japan, New Zealand, South Korea and Brazil will face a higher rate of 12.5%. Ukrainian drones have hit an oil facility in St. Petersburg, ahead of the start of a major Russian economic forum in the city. The meeting is often described as Russia's version of the famous annual business and finance summit in the Swiss resort of Davos. Evsen's Ross Cullen has more.
4: The Ukrainian president said that military infrastructure targets were hit overnight, including the St. Petersburg oil terminal, more than 1,000 kilometres from the Ukrainian border. Officials are gathering in Russia's second city for the annual economic forum, which President Putin will attend. The incident comes a day after Russia launched a massive drone and missile barrage at Ukraine, killing at least 23 people.
2: Three members of the British Royal Navy have died in a helicopter crash in the southwest of England. An investigation has been launched into the cause of the accident, as Evsen's John Beaver reports.
5: The Merlin MK4 crashed shortly before 4 a.m. local time, just north of Dartmoor National Park in Devon. A Navy spokesperson confirmed that it was on a training exercise and that three Royal Navy personnel died in the crash. It's believed the helicopter was based at Yeovilton Air Base in neighbouring Somerset. Prime Minister Keir Starmer called the incident utterly tragic and said his thoughts were with the family and friends of those that had died. An investigation into the cause of the crash is now underway. John Beaver reporting.
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1: From Feature Story News in Washington, I'm Nick Harper. US President Donald Trump has admitted he did lash out at the Prime Minister of Israel, Benjamin Netanyahu, over the country's attacks on Lebanon. That fighting has threatened to derail Donald Trump's efforts to bring the war with Iran to an end. Ever since, Tony Waterman has more from Washington.
2: In an interview with conservative columnist Miranda Devine, President Trump admitted to a tense phone call with Netanyahu earlier this week, saying he was perturbed that the Israeli prime minister was constantly fighting in Lebanon. Axios had reported the president used expletives, calling Netanyahu crazy. Iran insists that any peace deal with the U.S. include a complete ceasefire in Lebanon. Trump's anger, perhaps an indication of a growing rift between Washington and Israel over how and when to bring the conflicts in Iran and Lebanon to an end. Tony Waterman, Washington.
1: The U.S. is proposing new tariffs on imports from 60 trading partners around the world. The rate of at least 10% comes after the U.S. Supreme Court ruled that many of President Donald Trump's tariffs were illegal. The new rate of 10% will be added to goods coming into the U.S. from countries including Canada, Mexico, the European Union, Taiwan, and the U.K. While other nations, including China, India, Japan, New Zealand, South Korea, and Brazil, will face a higher rate of 12.5%. Ukrainian drones have hit an oil facility in St. Petersburg, ahead of the start of a major Russian economic forum in the city. The meeting is often described as Russia's version of the famous annual business and finance summit in the Swiss resort of Davos. Evsen's Ross Cullen has more.
3: The Ukrainian president said that military infrastructure targets were hit overnight, including the St. Petersburg oil terminal, more than 1,000 kilometres from the Ukrainian border. Officials are gathering in Russia's second city for the annual economic forum, which President Putin will attend. The incident comes a day after Russia launched a massive drone and missile barrage at Ukraine, killing at least 23 people.
1: Three members of the British Royal Navy have died in a helicopter crash in the southwest of England. An investigation has been launched into the cause of the accident, as Evsen's John Beaver reports.
4: The Merlin MK4 crashed shortly before 4 a.m. local time, just north of Dartmoor National Park in Devon. A Navy spokesperson confirmed that it was on a training exercise and that three Royal Navy personnel died in the crash. It's believed the helicopter was based at Yeovilton Air Base in neighbouring Somerset. Prime Minister Keir Starmer called the incident utterly tragic and said his thoughts were with the family and friends of those that had died. An investigation into the cause of the crash is now underway. John Beaver reporting.
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6: It's Thursday, the 4th of June, 2026. 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Niall Horan playing soon. Kalani and Usher on the way as well. We'll do the birthdays for Thursday, but first with Lush Life is Zara Larsson.

0: every weekday. Join me, Paul Baker, right here on AXR. I think we're good to go for Thursday, the 4th of June. Today is National Cheese Day, which means later on we'll be looking at thoughts at the cheese counter. It's also International Corgi Day today as well, National Cognac Day, Audacity Day. It's also International Day of Innocent Children Victims of Aggression. It's International Volunteers Week, Day 4, National Hug Your Cat Day, National Old Maids Day. It's World Coral Reef Day today, and it's also continuing Global Learning Disability Week as well. Now today, it's Bradley Walsh's birthday. He's 66. Angelina Jolie is 51. Russell Brand, also 51. Noah Lawley of ER and Falling Skies is 55. Who else have we got today? We have Bruce Dern, the Oscar-nominated actor and father of Laura Dern, is celebrating his 90th birthday today as well. All right, on the way next, we're going to have some conversation starter answers. What is the most bizarre or specific reason you've ever seen a flight, train or bus delayed?
1: Paul Baker.

Don't forget, send your messages to the studio via the website, which is axr.co. At the end of yesterday's show, I gave you the conversation starter. What is the most bizarre or specific reason you've ever seen a flight, train or bus delayed? James was on a flight that was delayed on the tarmac for 40 minutes because a single road honeybee had managed to crawl inside the captain's flight instrument display and they had to wait for a ground crew member to evict it safely. Hannah's morning commuter train was once delayed because the automated announcer system got stuck in a loop, continuously saying, "Mind the gap, mind the gap, mind the gap," at maximum volume every 3 seconds. Daniel was on a coach journey that came to a complete halt because a local farmer's prize-winning pig had escaped its pen and was casually sunbathing right in the middle of a dual carriageway. And for Harry, sat in a stationary train for 20 minutes while the conductor announced that the delay was due to an unusually aggressive swan.

0: Paul Baker.
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1: Next, it's a Thursday Brainbuster question for you. Got music from the Chemical Brothers coming up and also Sienna Spyro. First, though, with Doechii, Lady Gaga. This is Runway.

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Don't forget, you can find us on Facebook. So a survey of 2,000 British adults looking at fridge habits revealed that 43% of people admit they have done what to a block of cheese rather than taking the time to cut it properly. I love this. I've done this as well. Survey of 2,000 adults looking at fridge habits revealed 43% of people admit they've done this to a block of cheese rather than taking the time to cut it properly. I think you know what the answer is, but it's coming next.

KXR, your music, your station, 24 hours a day. So your brainbuster question for today, a survey of 2,000 adults looking at fridge habits revealed 43% of people admit they have done what to a block of cheese rather than taking the time to cut it properly. You know the answer is that they've bitten it like an apple, don't you? And I bet you've done it too. I certainly have.

way next. Amazing facts for Thursday. You're listening to Paul Baker. We've got music from Milky coming up. Becky Hill on the way. And right now, Fisher with Tones and I. This is Favour.

0: Don't forget, you can find us on X. You're listening to Paul Baker right here on AXR. On the way in the next hour of your show for Thursday, thoughts at the cheese counter, because it is National Cheese Day today, and the stages of hugging an unwilling cat.
1: What?
0: Let's have a look at your amazing facts of the day. The holes found in Swiss cheese are technically called eyes by experts. Corgi translates to dwarf dog in Old Welsh. And according to Welsh folklore, Pembroke Welsh corgis were the perfect and preferred mount for woodland fairies who used to pull tiny carriages. Come on, that can't be true. Carriages to ride them into battles. And the famous laugh that Bradley Walsh lets out on the chase has become so iconic that fans have mapped out the exact frequency of his most famous giggling fits.

0: News.
1: From Feature Story News in Washington, I'm Nick Harper. US President Donald Trump has admitted he did lash out at the Prime Minister of Israel, Benjamin Netanyahu, over the country's attacks on Lebanon. That fighting has threatened to derail Donald Trump's efforts to bring the war with Iran to an end. Ever since, Tony Waterman has more from Washington.
2: In an interview with conservative columnist Miranda Devine, President Trump admitted to a tense phone call with Netanyahu earlier this week, saying he was perturbed that the Israeli prime minister was constantly fighting in Lebanon. Axios had reported the president used expletives, calling Netanyahu crazy. Iran insists that any peace deal with the U.S. include a complete ceasefire in Lebanon. Trump's anger, perhaps an indication of a growing rift between Washington and Israel over how and when to bring the conflicts in Iran and Lebanon to an end. Tony Waterman, Washington.
1: The U.S. is proposing new tariffs on imports from 60 trading partners around the world. The rate of at least 10% comes after the U.S. Supreme Court ruled that many of President Donald Trump's tariffs were illegal. The new rate of 10% will be added to goods coming into the U.S. from countries including Canada, Mexico, the European Union, Taiwan, and the U.K. While other nations, including China, India, Japan, New Zealand, South Korea, and Brazil, will face a higher rate of 12.5%. Ukrainian drones have hit an oil facility in St. Petersburg, ahead of the start of a major Russian economic forum in the city. The meeting is often described as Russia's version of the famous annual business and finance summit in the Swiss resort of Davos. Evsen's Ross Cullen has more.
3: The Ukrainian president said that military infrastructure targets were hit overnight, including the St. Petersburg oil terminal, more than 1,000 kilometres from the Ukrainian border. Officials are gathering in Russia's second city for the annual economic forum, which President Putin will attend. The incident comes a day after Russia launched a massive drone and missile barrage at Ukraine, killing at least 23 people.
1: Three members of the British Royal Navy have died in a helicopter crash in the southwest of England. An investigation has been launched into the cause of the accident, as FSN's John Beaver reports.
4: The Merlin MK4 crashed shortly before 4 a.m. local time, just north of Dartmoor National Park in Devon. A Navy spokesperson confirmed that it was on a training exercise and that three Royal Navy personnel died in the crash. It's believed the helicopter was based at Yeovilton Air Base in neighbouring Somerset. Prime Minister Keir Starmer called the incident utterly tragic and said his thoughts were with the family and friends of those that had died. An investigation into the cause of the crash is now underway. John Beaver reporting.
1: From Bureaus Worldwide, this is FSN.
5: Number two of Thursday's show is on. It's the 4th of June. Coming up, Bruno Mars, Teddy Swims, and right now, Speed Demon, his Justin Bieber.

This is Paul Baker, every weekday on AXR. Right then, let's look at events on this day in history. 1984, Bruce Springsteen releases his legendary Born in the USA album. In 1973, the very first ATM cash dispenser is officially granted. The patent for it is officially granted to inventor Don Wetzel. In 1998, The Truman Show makes its premiere in the UK. We mentioned that earlier in the week. Premiere in the UK this week in 1998. This spectacular party at the Palace takes place at Buckingham Palace in 2002 for the Golden Jubilee. And in 1919, US Congress officially passes the 19th Amendment, guaranteed women the right to vote. 2012, it was the dramatic Diamond Jubilee concert at the Buckingham Palace, wraps up with a spectacular firework display over London. Went on for the whole weekend, that did it that year. And in 1996, the initial test flight of the European Space Agency's Ariane 5, takes place, laying structural foundations for future successful satellite deployments. That was on this day in 1996.

You can find the full schedule right there. What is the most bizarre, specific reason you've seen a flight, train or bus delayed? That was your conversation starter yesterday. Some good answers have come in over the last 24 hours or so. I've had some of them already. Katie had a flight delayed by 1 hour because the crew realised the incoming plane had been stocked with exactly 300 forks but absolutely no knives. Alice had her bus home delayed because the driver accidentally dropped his meat paste sandwich directly into the coin sorting machine. Nice. That must have been a few years ago. Thomas was on a flight where he had to return to the gate because a passenger's smart luggage started violently vibrating in the overhead locker. Jack was once on a ferry that couldn't leave the dock because a massive thick fog rolled in, but only over the front half of the ship. And Amy had a train journey that was delayed because the driver announced that the tracks ahead were too

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4: On the way next, thoughts at the cheese counter and stages of hugging an unwilling cat. We got BB Rexha coming up, Harry Styles as well. First, here's Joe. End of the beginning.
5: Paul Baker.

This is Paul Baker, right here on AXR. And here are thoughts at the cheese counter. Do I buy the mature cheddar I buy every single week, or do I pretend I'm sophisticated today? The specific French cheese smells exactly like a damn basement, which apparently means it tastes incredible. It's £7.50, too much to spend on a tiny triangle of cheese that has a layer of ash running through the middle. I wonder if the server will judge me if I ask for the yellowest one they have. If I buy the massive wheel of brie, can I realistically finish it before the expiry date on Monday? I have absolutely no idea how to pronounce this Italian cheese, so I will just point at the glass and look hopeful. The thoughts at the cheese counter. Why is the smoked cheese always shaped like a tiny sausage? What are they hiding? I promised myself I'd eat healthier this week, but here I am looking at a block of cheese wrapped in wax. And the final thought at the cheese counter. Let's get some crackers too, the ones that are 90% seeds and look like they belong on a bird table.

This is Paul Baker. You can email the studio anytime via the website at axr.co. And now, here are the stages of hugging an unwilling cat. The approach, spotting the cat sleeping peacefully on the sofa and deciding they look lonely. The announcement, using an incredibly high-pitched, ridiculous voice to announce, "Who wants a big cuddle?" The target selection, slowly lowering your arms like a crane operator lifting heavy cargo. The first contact, the cat opens one eye, drops its ears by 45 degrees and gives you a look of pure disgust. The scoop, gently lifting the cat who immediately turns their entire spine into a rigid steel bar. The placed hug, pressing your face against their fur while they deliberately push their front paws against your chin to maintain maximum distance. The tail twitch, spotting the tip of their tail, hitting the sofa cushion like an angry metronome. The escape manoeuvre, the cat suddenly turns, completely liquid, sliding out of your arms like oil through fingers. The exit stare, the cat sits exactly 3 feet away from you, aggressively licking the patch of fur you just touched to remove your human germs. And the denial, saying, "Well, clearly love that," while inspecting a minor claw scratch across your thumb.

way next, we're going to wrap things up and give you a brand new conversation starter. Another and 54 Ultra coming up. Dua Lipa with Hallucinate. And right now, Joel Corry.

is AXR, streaming across Asia 24/7. Thank you very much for listening to the show for Thursday. We're going to get you ready for the weekend tomorrow. Friday's show will be off and running at the same time tomorrow. Thank you very much for listening. And here comes your brand new conversation starter. What is the most excessive or ridiculous emergency supply of something you keep in your house or car? What is the most excessive or ridiculous emergency supply of something you keep in your house or car? Get involved at Paul Baker DJ on the platforms, the social media platforms, and your answers will be on the radio tomorrow. Let's get ready for a couple more songs and then we're out of here. In the meantime, though, enjoy what's left of your Thursday.

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1: From Feature Story News in Washington, I'm Nick Harper. US President Donald Trump has admitted he did lash out at the Prime Minister of Israel, Benjamin Netanyahu, over the country's attacks on Lebanon. That fighting has threatened to derail Donald Trump's efforts to bring the war with Iran to an end. Ever since, Tony Waterman has more from Washington.
2: In an interview with conservative columnist Miranda Devine, President Trump admitted to a tense phone call with Netanyahu earlier this week, saying he was perturbed that the Israeli prime minister was constantly fighting in Lebanon. Axios had reported the president used expletives, calling Netanyahu crazy. Iran insists that any peace deal with the U.S. include a complete ceasefire in Lebanon. Trump's anger, perhaps an indication of a growing rift between Washington and Israel over how and when to bring the conflicts in Iran and Lebanon to an end. Tony Waterman, Washington.
1: The U.S. is proposing new tariffs on imports from 60 trading partners around the world. The rate of at least 10% comes after the U.S. Supreme Court ruled that many of President Donald Trump's tariffs were illegal. The new rate of 10% will be added to goods coming into the U.S. from countries including Canada, Mexico, the European Union, Taiwan, and the U.K. While other nations, including China, India, Japan, New Zealand, South Korea, and Brazil, will face a higher rate of 12.5%. Ukrainian drones have hit an oil facility in St. Petersburg, ahead of the start of a major Russian economic forum in the city. The meeting is often described as Russia's version of the famous annual business and finance summit in the Swiss resort of Davos. Evsen's Ross Cullen has more.
3: The Ukrainian president said that military infrastructure targets were hit overnight, including the St. Petersburg oil terminal, more than 1,000 kilometres from the Ukrainian border. Officials are gathering in Russia's second city for the annual economic forum, which President Putin will attend. The incident comes a day after Russia launched a massive drone and missile barrage at Ukraine, killing at least 23 people.
1: Three members of the British Royal Navy have died in a helicopter crash in the southwest of England. An investigation has been launched into the cause of the accident, as FSN's John Beaver reports.
4: The Merlin MK4 crashed shortly before 4 a.m. local time, just north of Dartmoor National Park in Devon. A Navy spokesperson confirmed that it was on a training exercise and that three Royal Navy personnel died in the crash. It's believed the helicopter was based at Yeovilton Air Base in neighbouring Somerset. Prime Minister Keir Starmer called the incident utterly tragic and said his thoughts were with the family and friends of those that had died. An investigation into the cause of the crash is now underway. John Beaver reporting.
1: From Bureaus Worldwide, this is FSN.
5: AXR Sports. At Roland Garros, Flavio Cobolli reached the semi-finals after defeating Felix Auger Aliassime in four sets. Matteo Arnaldi advanced when Matteo Berrettini retired during their quarterfinal. On the women's side, Aryna Sabalenka overcame Diana Schneider, while Marta Kostyuk continued her impressive run into the last four. Serena Williams has confirmed her return to professional tennis at the age of 44. The 23-time Grand Slam champion will make her comeback at the upcoming Queen's Club Championships, a key grass court tune-up ahead of Wimbledon. England women sealed a 6-wicket victory over India in the deciding T20 International at Taunton. Chasing 181, Alice Capsey scored 82 and Heather Knight added 70 as England took the series 2-1 ahead of the Women's T20 World Cup starting next week. In Australian Rugby League, NRL Round 14 begins tonight with Manly Sea Eagles hosting South Sydney Rabbitohs at Four Pines Park. Melbourne Storm face Newcastle Knights tomorrow night as the competition intensifies across Australia. Super Rugby Pacific qualifying finals approach this weekend with key clashes for Australian and New Zealand teams. The Hurricanes host the Brumbies on Friday, while the Chiefs take on the Reds on Saturday in high-stakes matches. Socceroos coach Tony Popovich has named his 26-player squad for the FIFA World Cup starting soon. Australia face a friendly against Switzerland before opening Group D against Turkey on June 13th. And AFL Round 13 action kicks off tonight with Adelaide Crows hosting Geelong Cats at Adelaide Oval. Further matches this weekend will shape the mid-season ladder for Australian rules football supporters. AXR.

0: News.
1: From feature story news in Washington, I'm Nick Harper. US President Donald Trump has admitted he did lash out at the Prime Minister of Israel, Benjamin Netanyahu, over the country's attacks on Lebanon. That fighting has threatened to derail Donald Trump's efforts to bring the war with Iran to an end. Ever since Tony Waterman has more from Washington.
2: In an interview with conservative columnist Miranda Devine, President Trump admitted to a tense phone call with Netanyahu earlier this week, saying he was perturbed that the Israeli prime minister was constantly fighting in Lebanon. Axios had reported the president used expletives, calling Netanyahu crazy. Iran insists that any peace deal with the U.S. include a complete ceasefire in Lebanon. Trump's anger, perhaps an indication of a growing rift between Washington and Israel over how and when to bring the conflicts in Iran and Lebanon to an end. Tony Waterman, Washington.
1: The U.S. is proposing new tariffs on imports from 60 trading partners around the world. The rate of at least 10% comes after the U.S. Supreme Court ruled that many of President Donald Trump's tariffs were illegal. The new rate of 10% will be added to goods coming into the U.S. from countries including Canada, Mexico, the European Union, Taiwan, and the U.K. While other nations, including China, India, Japan, New Zealand, South Korea, and Brazil, will face a higher rate of 12.5%. Ukrainian drones have hit an oil facility in St. Petersburg, ahead of the start of a major Russian economic forum in the city. The meeting is often described as Russia's version of the famous annual business and finance summit in the Swiss resort of Davos. Evsen's Ross Cullen has more.
3: The Ukrainian president said that military infrastructure targets were hit overnight, including the St. Petersburg oil terminal, more than 1,000 kilometres from the Ukrainian border. Officials are gathering in Russia's second city for the annual economic forum, which President Putin will attend. The incident comes a day after Russia launched a massive drone and missile barrage at Ukraine, killing at least 23 people.
1: Three members of the British Royal Navy have died in a helicopter crash in the southwest of England. An investigation has been launched into the cause of the accident, as FSN's John Beaver reports.
4: The Merlin MK4 crashed shortly before 4 a.m. local time, just north of Dartmoor National Park in Devon. A Navy spokesperson confirmed that it was on a training exercise and that three Royal Navy personnel died in the crash. It's believed the helicopter was based at Yeovilton Air Base in neighbouring Somerset. Prime Minister Keir Starmer called the incident utterly tragic and said his thoughts were with the family and friends of those that had died. An investigation into the cause of the crash is now underway. John Beaver reporting.
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1: Jess Glynn, starting us off this afternoon. UB40 on the way to. 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

0: From Feature Story News in Washington, I'm Nick Harper. US President Donald Trump has admitted he did lash out at the Prime Minister of Israel, Benjamin Netanyahu, over the country's attacks on Lebanon. That fighting has threatened to derail Donald Trump's efforts to bring the war with Iran to an end. Ever since, Tony Waterman has more from Washington.
1: In an interview with conservative columnist Miranda Devine, President Trump admitted to a tense phone call with Netanyahu earlier this week, saying he was perturbed that the Israeli prime minister was constantly fighting in Lebanon. Axios had reported the president used expletives, calling Netanyahu crazy. Iran insists that any peace deal with the U.S. include a complete ceasefire in Lebanon. Trump's anger, perhaps an indication of a growing rift between Washington and Israel over how and when to bring the conflicts in Iran and Lebanon to an end. Tony Waterman, Washington.
0: The U.S. is proposing new tariffs on imports from 60 trading partners around the world. The rate of at least 10% comes after the U.S. Supreme Court ruled that many of President Donald Trump's tariffs were illegal. The new rate of 10% will be added to goods coming into the U.S. from countries including Canada, Mexico, the European Union, Taiwan, and the U.K. While other nations, including China, India, Japan, New Zealand, South Korea, and Brazil, will face a higher rate of 12.5%. Ukrainian drones have hit an oil facility in St. Petersburg, ahead of the start of a major Russian economic forum in the city. The meeting is often described as Russia's version of the famous annual business and finance summit in the Swiss resort of Davos. Evsen's Ross Cullen has more.
2: The Ukrainian president said that military infrastructure targets were hit overnight, including the St. Petersburg oil terminal, more than 1,000 kilometres from the Ukrainian border. Officials are gathering in Russia's second city for the annual economic forum, which President Putin will attend. The incident comes a day after Russia launched a massive drone and missile barrage at Ukraine, killing at least 23 people.
0: Three members of the British Royal Navy have died in a helicopter crash in the southwest of England. An investigation has been launched into the cause of the accident, as Evsen's John Beaver reports.
3: The Merlin MK4 crashed shortly before 4 a.m. local time, just north of Dartmoor National Park in Devon. A Navy spokesperson confirmed that it was on a training exercise and that three Royal Navy personnel died in the crash. It's believed the helicopter was based at Yeovilton Air Base in neighbouring Somerset. Prime Minister Keir Starmer called the incident utterly tragic and said his thoughts were with the family and friends of those that had died. An investigation into the cause of the crash is now underway. John Beaver reporting.
0: From Bureaus Worldwide, this is FSN.
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5: At Roland Garros, Flavio Cobolli reached the semi-finals after defeating Felix Auger Aliassime in four sets. Matteo Arnaldi advanced when Matteo Berrettini retired during their quarterfinal. On the women's side, Aryna Sabalenka overcame Diana Schneider, while Marta Kostyuk continued her impressive run into the last four. Serena Williams has confirmed her return to professional tennis at the age of 44. The 23-time Grand Slam champion will make her comeback at the upcoming Queen's Club Championships, a key grass court tune-up ahead of Wimbledon. England women sealed a 6-wicket victory over India in the deciding T20 International at Taunton. Chasing 181, Alice Capsey scored 82 and Heather Knight added 70 as England took the series 2-1 ahead of the Women's T20 World Cup starting next week. In Australian Rugby League, NRL Round 14 begins tonight with Manly Sea Eagles hosting South Sydney Rabbitohs at Four Pines Park. Melbourne Storm face Newcastle Knights tomorrow night as the competition intensifies across Australia. Super Rugby Pacific qualifying finals approach this weekend with key clashes for Australian and New Zealand teams. The Hurricanes host the Brumbies on Friday, while the Chiefs take on the Reds on Saturday in high-stakes matches. Socceroos coach Tony Popovich has named his 26-player squad for the FIFA World Cup starting soon. Australia face a friendly against Switzerland before opening Group D against Turkey on June 13th. And AFL Round 13 action kicks off tonight with Adelaide Crows hosting Geelong Cats at Adelaide Oval. Further matches this weekend will shape the mid-season ladder for Australian rules football supporters.

UB40 and if it happens again, AXR. It's lovely to be with you. My name's Olivia on the show today. Ellie Goulding's announced a brand new album. We shall get to that. Martin Scorsese getting a bit of flack online for saying we need to embrace AI. I mean, sort of feels inevitable at this point, doesn't it? Anyway, get to that story later on in the show, and of course plenty of things going on across Asia to celebrate. This is Sigma first and Nobody to Love.

Coldplay and Trouble. AXR, we're doing all right. My name's Livia. Loads of things going on across Asia at the moment in Hong Kong. I mean, it's the final last 3 days of the 20th anniversary celebrations at Hong Kong Disneyland. Later on this month, you've also got the Sun Life Hong Kong International Dragon Boat Races happening on the 27th, 28th of June. Tons of fun in the sun. 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

Justin Timberlake, can't stop the feeling. It's AXRX, time for a game. Three-word quiz is back. Any ideas which iconic book I am talking about with Volcano, Barefoot and Jewellery? Volcano, Barefoot and Jewellery. It's a book that got made into a film. We'll find out if you're right in three songs' time. Be so happy.

Kylie Minogue Intention on AXR. Hope you're doing all right. My name's Olivia, and time for the answer to today's three-word quiz: volcano, barefoot, and jewellery. Which iconic book slash film am I talking about? If I'd said ring instead of jewellery, I think it would have been even easier. Lord of the Rings. Well done if you got that right today.

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2: From feature story news in Washington, I'm Nick Harper. US President Donald Trump has admitted he did lash out at the Prime Minister of Israel, Benjamin Netanyahu, over the country's attacks on Lebanon. That fighting has threatened to derail Donald Trump's efforts to bring the war with Iran to an end. Ever since, Tony Waterman has more from Washington.
3: In an interview with conservative columnist Miranda Devine, President Trump admitted to a tense phone call with Netanyahu earlier this week, saying he was perturbed that the Israeli prime minister was constantly fighting in Lebanon. Axios had reported the president

0: used expletives, calling Netanyahu crazy. Iran insists that any peace deal with the U.S. include a complete ceasefire in Lebanon. Trump's anger, perhaps an indication of a growing rift between Washington and Israel over how and when to bring the conflicts in Iran and Lebanon to an end. Tony Waterman, Washington.
1: The U.S. is proposing new tariffs on imports from 60 trading partners around the world. The rate of at least 10% comes after the U.S. Supreme Court ruled that many of President Donald Trump's tariffs were illegal. The new rate of 10% will be added to goods coming into the U.S. from countries including Canada, Mexico, the European Union, Taiwan and the U.K. While other nations, including China, India, Japan, New Zealand, South Korea and Brazil, will face a higher rate of 12.5%. Ukrainian drones have hit an oil facility in St. Petersburg, ahead of the start of a major Russian economic forum in the city. The meeting is often described as Russia's version of the famous annual business and finance summit in the Swiss resort of Davos. Evsyn's Ross Cullen has more.
2: The Ukrainian president said that military infrastructure targets were hit overnight, including the St. Petersburg oil terminal, more than 1,000 kilometres from the Ukrainian border. Officials are gathering in Russia's second city for the annual economic forum, which President Putin will attend. The incident comes a day after Russia launched a massive drone and missile barrage at Ukraine, killing at least 23 people.
1: Three members of the British Royal Navy have died in a helicopter crash in the southwest of England. An investigation has been launched into the cause of the accident, as Evsyn's John Beaver reports.
3: The Merlin MK4 crashed shortly before 4 a.m. local time, just north of Dartmoor National Park in Devon. A Navy spokesperson confirmed that it was on a training exercise and that three Royal Navy personnel died in the crash. It's believed the helicopter was based at Yeovilton Air Base in neighbouring Somerset. Prime Minister Keir Starmer called the incident utterly tragic and said his thoughts were with the family and friends of those that had died. An investigation into the cause of the crash is now underway. John Beaver reporting.
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4: Don't go away. 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

Shanty and Always On Time, sitting excited, doing all right. Ellie Goulding has announced her sixth studio album, I Know Too Much. The singer set to release the 10-song record in September. Bearing in mind, the last record she released was back in 2023. She's been busy making babies, to be fair. And she said, making this album allowed me to bring everything together, honestly, like journaling through music, a collection of tunes that represent a certain time in my life. And she's bringing out a brand new tune tomorrow, which would be nice for us.

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0: Leanne and Don't Say Love. Right, Taylor Swift on the way in just a moment. 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
2: Married at First Sight UK has come under fresh scrutiny, with Ofcom describing recent allegations about the Channel 4 show as deeply disturbing. The watchdog says it's taking the claims very seriously and is investigating. In Australia, TV personality Beck Judd has spoken out about botched filler treatment that left her looking like an alien. The Melbourne mum shared the story in a candid new interview. Pink Floyd has sent a cease and desist to a long-running New Zealand tribute band, The Pink Floyd Experience, forcing the cancellation of their Napier show. The Kiwi group, which has been performing for nearly three decades, received the order from the UK band's license holders. Lady Gaga has been greeted by fans in Auckland as she arrived at the Stamford Plaza Hotel, ahead of her New Zealand dates on the Mayhem Ball Tour. The UK government has pledged £1.3 billion towards infrastructure for Universal's new theme park. The money will go on upgrading local transport links and facilities. Idris Elba was among the stars honoured at Windsor Castle this week, picking up recognition alongside Tourville and Dean. The actor and other British entertainment figures were recognised by King Charles. Celebrity MasterChef has a new co-host with Italian restaurateur Giorgio Locatelli, stepping in alongside Grace Dent after John Turode's exit. The lineup change was confirmed this week. And Network 10 has confirmed the axing of I'm a Celebrity, Get Me Out of Here after more than a decade on Australian television. The decision follows ongoing speculation about the show's future.

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3: From Feature Story News in the UK, I'm John Beaver. Israel and Lebanon have agreed to renew their ceasefire according to a joint statement issued by the United States. The deal is dependent on a complete halt to Iran-backed Hezbollah's attacks and would create pilot security zones inside Lebanon from which Hezbollah operatives would be banned. Israeli ambassador to the US, Yekiel Leiter, says it's a positive step.
4: We are full of hope that this time it will succeed, because we see that the people of Lebanon are committed to freeing their country from this malign influence of Hezbollah and Iran.
3: Meanwhile, US President Donald Trump says recent strikes between Iran and the US doesn't mean that a peace deal between those two countries can't be reached.
5: Some people would say they were slightly provoked because we took a strong action for a different reason. So they were reciprocating it. The negotiation itself has gone very well, actually. Very well.
3: Meanwhile, House lawmakers in the US have delivered a bipartisan condemnation of the Iran war, passing a resolution to block the president from ordering further strikes. It presents Donald Trump's most significant

0: significant political setback since the conflict began. Kate Fisher reports from Washington.
1: Four Republicans joined Democrats in a vote to effectively halt military operations in the Middle East unless Congress authorizes it, ratcheting up the pressure on the administration to find a way to end the unpopular war. The 215 to 208 vote marked the first time that such a measure has cleared the House or Senate since the start of the conflict more than 3 months ago. It's the clearest sign yet of frustration within the GOP as the war stretches on and gas prices skyrocket. It is largely symbolic, though, as President Trump would almost certainly veto any legislation that restricts his authority.
0: British Foreign Minister Yvette Cooper is meeting her Indian counterpart and Prime Minister Narendra Modi in New Delhi on Thursday. Rebecca Bunden reports from Mumbai.
2: Yvette Cooper arrived in New Delhi late Wednesday local time on her first official visit to India, which comes immediately after her trip to China. This comes as the Middle East conflict has disrupted energy security. The British High Commission described India as a top priority partner for the UK and said that the Foreign Secretary's trip builds on the visit by Business and Trade Secretary Peter Kyle earlier this week to bring the UK-India Free Trade Agreement into force as soon as possible. That agreement has been facing hurdles in its final stages, but both countries are eager to push it through after it was signed last year. During Cooper's visit, technology and innovation, defence and security, and climate and education are also important areas of focus. Rebecca Bunden, Mumbai.
0: From Bureaus Worldwide, this is FSN.
3: AXR Sport. At Roland Garros, Flavio Cobolli reached the semi-finals after defeating Felix Auger Aliassime in four sets. Matteo Arnaldi advanced when Matteo Berrettini retired during their quarterfinal. On the women's side, Aryna Sabalenka overcame Diana Schneider, while Marta Kostyuk continued her impressive run into the last four. Serena Williams has confirmed her return to professional tennis at the age of 44. The 23-time Grand Slam champion will make her comeback at the upcoming Queen's Club Championships, a key grass court tune-up ahead of Wimbledon. England women sealed a 6-wicket victory over India in the deciding T20 International at Taunton. Chasing 181, Alice Capsey scored 82 and Heather Knight added 70 as England took the series 2-1 ahead of the Women's T20 World Cup starting next week. In Australian Rugby League, NRL Round 14 begins tonight with Manly Sea Eagles hosting South Sydney Rabbitohs at Four Pines Park. Melbourne Storm face Newcastle Knights tomorrow night as the competition intensifies across Australia. Super Rugby Pacific qualifying finals approach this weekend with key clashes for Australian and New Zealand teams. The Hurricanes host the Brumbies on Friday, while the Chiefs take on the Reds on Saturday in high-stakes matches. Socceroos coach Tony Popovich has named his 26-player squad for the FIFA World Cup starting soon. Australia face a friendly against Switzerland before opening Group D against Turkey on June 13th. And AFL Round 13 action kicks off tonight with Adelaide Crows hosting Geelong Cats at Adelaide Oval. Further matches this weekend will shape the mid-season ladder for Australian rules football supporters.
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Rihanna, SOS on AXR. Right, time for a game. It's called Beat the Intro. Any ideas which tune this one is, please? Any ideas what that was? One more time. Two tracks. We'll find out if you've got it right. This is Cheryl.

Katy Perry and Never Really Over, 20 past six in Hong Kong and Singapore. Let's get the answer to today's Beat the Intro. Well done. If you said Fountains of Wayne and Stacey's Mum, well done if you got that right today.

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1: Little Mix, Ty Dolla Sign on EXR. Tom Holland has opened up about the experiences of dyslexia and the restrictions that has put on his career in the past. In a recent interview, he admitted he's turned down hosting SNL several times, partly because they have to do those sketches where they read the cue cards, don't they? And he says he just couldn't do that. He couldn't act live whilst also reading, as his dyslexia would completely change the words and make it impossible for him, which is really interesting and quite empowering for lots of people, I'm sure.

Pharrell and Happy on AXR. The French May Arts Festival continues. I know May has already wrapped up, but this continues until dates into July, actually. You can find out more details, frenchmay.com. Loads of celebrations of music and cinema and circus and food and art. There's lots to be thankful for. From the French, go and celebrate frenchmay.com.

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2: From Feature Story News in the UK, I'm John Beaver. Israel and Lebanon have agreed to renew their ceasefire according to a joint statement issued by the United States. The deal is dependent on a complete halt to Iran-backed Hezbollah's attacks and would create pilot security zones inside Lebanon from which Hezbollah operatives would be banned. Israeli ambassador to the US, Yekiel Leiter, says it's a positive step.
3: We are full of hope that this time it will succeed. Because we see that the people of Lebanon are committed to freeing their country from this malign influence of Hezbollah and Iran.
2: Meanwhile, US President Donald Trump says recent strikes between Iran and the US doesn't mean that a peace deal between those two countries can't be reached.
4: Some people would say they were slightly provoked because we took a strong action for a different reason. So they were reciprocating it. The negotiation itself has gone very well, actually. Very well.
2: Meanwhile, House lawmakers in the US have delivered a bipartisan condemnation of the Iran war, passing a resolution to block the president from ordering further strikes. It presents Donald Trump's most significant political setback since the conflict began. Kate Fisher reports from Washington.
5: Four Republicans joined Democrats in a vote to effectively halt military operations in the Middle East unless Congress authorizes it, ratcheting up the pressure on the administration to find a way to end the unpopular war. The 215-208 vote marked the first time that such a measure has cleared the House or Senate since the start of the conflict more than 3 months ago. It's the clearest sign yet of frustration within the GOP as the war stretches on and gas prices skyrocket. It is largely symbolic, though, as President Trump would almost certainly veto any legislation that

0: restricts his authority.
1: British Foreign Minister Yvette Cooper is meeting her Indian counterpart and Prime Minister Narendra Modi in New Delhi on Thursday. Rebecca Bunden reports from Mumbai.
2: Yvette Cooper arrived in New Delhi late Wednesday local time on her first official visit to India, which comes immediately after her trip to China. This comes as the Middle East conflict has disrupted energy security. The British High Commission described India as a top priority partner for the UK and said that the Foreign Secretary's trip builds on the visit by Business and Trade Secretary Peter Kyle earlier this week to bring the UK-India Free Trade Agreement into force as soon as possible. That agreement has been facing hurdles in its final stages, but both countries are eager to push it through after it was signed last year. During Cooper's visit, technology and innovation, defence and security, and climate and education are also important areas of focus. Rebecca Bunden, Mumbai.
1: From Bureaus Worldwide, this is FSN.
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Boney M and Rasputin on AXR. Hope you're doing all right. My name's Olivia. And Martin Scorsese getting a bit of flack at the moment, bearing in mind he has openly, publicly endorsed AI for filmmaking. He's even an advisor for a tech company who are going to be employing AI to try and make movies. And he says, you know, for years I've been doing my own storyboards and there's always been a problem of how you communicate what you see in your head with your cast and crew. And maybe using AI, we can sort of improve that relationship, which is interesting. Obviously, lots of people have said, no, it's going to replace the humans. Well, it sort of feels like it's happening in every industry.

Beautiful Trauma on AXR. Hope you're doing all right. Dr. Zeus, the Cat in the Hat, is live on stage at the Victoria Theatre in Singapore soon on the 18th of June to the 21st. If you want to see the madness of Dr. Zeus on the stage, you've got little ones, go to cystic.com.sg for tickets.

Calvin Harris, Frank Ocean, Migos and Slide. Right, Harry Styles coming up. Let's grab your latest showbiz update in 10.

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2: Married at First Sight UK has come under fresh scrutiny, with Ofcom describing recent allegations about the Channel 4 show as deeply disturbing. The watchdog says it's taking the claims very seriously and is investigating. In Australia, TV personality Beck Judd has spoken out about botched filler treatment that left her looking like an alien. The Melbourne mum shared the story in a candid new interview. Pink Floyd has sent a cease and desist to a long-running New Zealand tribute band, The Pink Floyd Experience, forcing the cancellation of their Napier show. The Kiwi group, which has been performing for nearly three decades, received the order from the UK band's license holders. Lady Gaga has been greeted by fans in Auckland as she arrived at the Stamford Plaza Hotel, ahead of her New Zealand dates on the Mayhem Ball Tour. The UK government has pledged £1.3 billion towards infrastructure for Universal's new theme park. The money will go on upgrading local transport links and facilities. Idris Elba was among the stars honoured at Windsor Castle this week, picking up recognition alongside Tourville and Dean. The actor and other British entertainment figures were recognised by King Charles. Celebrity MasterChef has a new co-host with Italian restaurateur Giorgio Locatelli, stepping in alongside Grace Dent after John Turode's exit. The lineup change was confirmed this week. And Network 10 has confirmed the axing of I'm a Celebrity, Get Me Out of Here after more than a decade on Australian television. The decision follows ongoing speculation about the show's future,

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1: From Feature Story News in the UK, I'm John Beaver. Israel and Lebanon have agreed to renew their ceasefire according to a joint statement issued by the United States. The deal is dependent on a complete halt to Iran-backed Hezbollah's attacks and would create pilot security zones inside Lebanon from which Hezbollah operatives would be banned. Israeli ambassador to the US, Yekiel Leiter, says it's a positive step.
2: We are full of hope that this time it will succeed, because we see that the people of Lebanon are committed to freeing their country from this malign influence of Hezbollah and Iran.
1: Meanwhile, US President Donald Trump says recent strikes between Iran and the US doesn't mean that a peace deal between those two countries can't be reached.
3: Some people would say they were slightly provoked because we took a strong action for a different reason, so they were reciprocating it. The negotiation itself has gone very well, actually. Very well.
1: Meanwhile, House lawmakers in the US have delivered a bipartisan condemnation of the Iran war, passing a resolution to block the president from ordering further strikes. It presents Donald Trump's most significant political setback since the conflict began. Kate Fisher reports from Washington.
4: Four Republicans joined Democrats in a vote to effectively halt military operations in the Middle East unless Congress authorizes it, ratcheting up the pressure on the administration to find a way to end the unpopular war. The 215-208 vote marked the first time that such a measure has cleared the House or Senate since the start of the conflict more than 3 months ago. It's the clearest sign yet of frustration within the GOP as the war stretches on and gas prices skyrocket. It is largely symbolic, though, as President Trump would almost certainly veto any legislation that restricts his authority.
1: British Foreign Minister Yvette Cooper is meeting her Indian counterpart and Prime Minister Narendra Modi in New Delhi on Thursday. Rebecca Bunden reports from Mumbai.
5: Yvette Cooper arrived in New Delhi late Wednesday local time on her first official visit to India, which comes immediately after her trip to China. This comes as the Middle East conflict has disrupted energy security. The British High Commission described India as a top priority partner for the UK and said that the Foreign Secretary's trip builds on the visit by Business and Trade Secretary Peter Kyle earlier this week to bring the UK-India Free Trade Agreement into force as soon as possible. That agreement has been facing hurdles in its final stages, but both countries are eager to push it through.

0: through after it was signed last year. During Cooper's visit, technology and innovation, defence and security, and climate and education are also important areas of focus. Rebecca Bunden, Mumbai.
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3: It's the 4th of June, Thursday. Welcome to the show. Paul Baker for the next couple of hours with music from Shaky, Wax, West End and Sybil. And now, Yvonne Elliman, if can't have you...

0: Today is National Cheese Day, which means later on we'll be looking at thoughts at the cheese counter. It's also International Corgi Day today as well, National Cognac Day, Audacity Day. It's also International Day of Innocent Children Victims of Aggression. It's International Volunteers Week Day 4, National Hug Your Cat Day, National Old Maids Day. It's World Coral Reef Day today, and it's also continuing Global Learning Disability Week as well. Now today, it's Bradley Walsh's birthday. He's 66. Angelina Jolie is 51. Russell Brand, also 51. Noah Lawiley of ER and Falling Skies is 55. Who else have we got today? We have Bruce Dern, the Oscar-nominated actor and father of Laura Dern, is celebrating his 90th birthday today as well. All right, on the way next, we're going to have some conversation starter answers. What is the most bizarre or specific reason you've ever seen a flight, train or bus delayed?
1: Paul Baker.

At the end of yesterday's show, I gave you the conversation starter. What is the most bizarre or specific reason you've ever seen a flight, train or bus delayed? James was on a flight that was delayed on the tarmac for 40 minutes because a single road honeybee had managed to crawl inside the captain's flight instrument display and they had to wait for a ground crew member to evict it safely. Hannah's morning commuter train was once delayed because the automated announcer system got stuck in a loop, continuously saying, "Mind the gap, mind the gap, mind the gap," at maximum volume every 3 seconds. Daniel was on a coach journey that came to a complete halt because a local farmer's prize-winning pig had escaped its pen and was casually sunbathing right in the middle of a dual carriageway. And for Harry, sat in a stationary train for 20 minutes while the conductor announced that the delay was due to an unusually aggressive swan.

0: This is AXR.
1: Thursday's Brainbuster question is coming up next for you. On the way, music from Robin Beck, Simple Mind, Simply Red. And right now, here's Shakira.

0: So a survey of 2,000 British adults looking at fridge habits revealed that 43% of people admit they have done what to a block of cheese rather than taking the time to cut it properly. I love this. I've done this as well. A survey of 2,000 adults looking at fridge habits revealed 43% of people admit they've done this to a block of cheese rather than taking the time to cut it properly. I think you know what the answer is, but it's coming next.
1: Paul Baker.

0: Your brainbuster question for today: a survey of 2,000 adults looking at fridge habits revealed 43% of people admit they have done what to a block of cheese rather than taking the time to cut it properly. You know the answer is that they've bitten it like an apple, don't you? And I bet you've done it too. I certainly have.
1: Paul Baker.

0: the way in the next hour of your show for Thursday. Thoughts at the Cheese Counter, because it is National Cheese Day today. And the stages of hugging an unwilling cat.
1: What?
0: Let's have a look at your amazing facts of the day. The holes found in Swiss cheese are technically called eyes by experts. Corgi translates to dwarf dog in Old Welsh. And according to Welsh folklore, Pembroke Welsh corgis were the perfect and preferred mount for woodland fairies who used to pull tiny carriages. Come on, that can't be true. Carriages to ride them into battles. And the famous laugh that Bradley Walsh lets out on the chase has become so iconic that fans have mapped out the exact frequency of his most famous giggling fit.
2: Paul Baker.

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1: From Feature Story News in Paris, I'm Ross Cullen. Israel and Lebanon have agreed to renew their ceasefire, according to a joint statement issued by the US. The deal is dependent on a complete halt to Iran-backed Hezbollah's attacks and would create pilot security zones inside Lebanon from which Hezbollah operatives would be banned. The Israeli ambassador to the US says it's a positive step.
2: Hezbollah is going to understand that there is now an agreement between Israel and Lebanon, backed by the United States. We are full of hope that this time it will succeed, because we see that the people of Lebanon are committed to freeing their country from this malign influence of Hezbollah and Iran.
1: Meanwhile, President Trump says recent strikes between Iran and the U.S. don't mean that a peace deal between the two countries can't be reached.
3: We got it. We nipped it in the bud very quickly, as we do with the greatest military in the world. But some people would say they were slightly provoked, because we took a strong action for a different reason. So they were reciprocating it. The negotiation itself has gone very well, actually. Very well. I mean, if it happens, and it might not happen, you know, who knows? But if it happens, it could happen like over the weekend.
1: Asian stocks sank on Thursday amid fresh Iranian attacks and the stalled peace talks, but oil prices dipped on the news of a ceasefire between Israel and Lebanon. Laura Westbrook reports.
4: Following Wall Street's retreat, stock markets in Asia fell, with Tokyo and Seoul sliding around 2% at one stage, amid persistent concerns over a lack of progress in peace talks between Iran and the United States. Mixed earnings and guidance from chip designer Broadcom also weighed on the sector. Some relief emerged after the U.S. announced a ceasefire between Israel and Lebanon, contingent on a complete cessation of fire by Iran-backed militant group Hezbollah, as well as evacuation of its operatives from southern Lebanon. That helped global oil benchmark Brent crude to fall 1% to around $97 a barrel. But it remains unclear whether the agreement will halt fighting in Lebanon.
1: The British Foreign Minister Yvette Cooper is meeting her Indian counterpart and the Indian Prime Minister Narendra Modi in New Delhi. Closer collaboration between the two countries as they both face economic shocks from global conflicts is on the agenda. Rebecca Bunden reports from Mumbai.
5: Yvette Cooper arrived in New Delhi late Wednesday local time on her first official visit to India, which comes immediately after her trip to China. This comes as the Middle East conflict has disrupted energy security. The British High Commission described India as a top priority partner for the UK and said that the Foreign Secretary's trip builds on the visit by Business and Trade Secretary Peter Kyle earlier this week to bring the UK-India Free Trade Agreement into force as soon as possible.
1: And that's the latest Feature Story News. This is Ross Cullen reporting from Paris.
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6: Into the second hour now of your show for Thursday. It's the 4th of June. The Wonder Stuff are playing soon. Wham! Ju Project as well. Robert Palmer together with UB40. And right now it's Scatman.

0: Right then, let's look at events on this day in history. 1984, Bruce Springsteen releases his legendary Born in the USA album. In 1973, the very first ATM cash dispenser is officially granted. The patent for it is officially granted to inventor Don Wetzel. In 1998, The Truman Show makes its premiere in the UK. We mentioned that earlier in the week. Premiere in the UK this week in 1998. This spectacular party at the palace takes place at Buckingham Palace in 2002 for the Golden Jubilee. And in 1919, US Congress officially passes the 19th Amendment, guaranteed women the right to vote. 2012, it was the dramatic Diamond Jubilee concert at the Buckingham Palace, wraps up with a spectacular firework display over London. Went on for the whole weekend, that did it that year. And in 1996, the initial test flight of the European Space Agency's Ariane 5 takes place, laying structural foundations for future successful satellite deployments. That was on this day in 1996.
1: Paul Baker.

What is the most bizarre specific reason you've seen a flight, train or bus delayed? That was your conversation starter yesterday. Some good answers have come in over the last 24 hours or so. I've had some of them already. Katie had a flight delayed by 1 hour because the crew realised the incoming plane had been stocked with exactly 300 forks but absolutely no knives. Alice had her bus home delayed because the driver accidentally dropped his meat paste sandwich directly into the coin sorting machine. Nice, that must have been a few years ago. Thomas was on a flight where he had to return to the gate because a passenger's smart luggage started violently vibrating in the overhead locker. Jack was once on a ferry that couldn't leave the dock because a massive thick fog rolled in, but only over the front half of the ship. And Amy had a train journey that was delayed because the driver announced that the tracks ahead were too sticky.

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6: On the way very soon, thoughts at the cheese counter and stages of hugging an unwilling cat. There's music from Shags and Bigfoot, Vanessa Williams and the Rubettes, but first it's the Spice Girls.

and here are thoughts at the cheese counter. Do I buy the mature cheddar I buy every single week, or do I pretend I'm sophisticated today? The specific French cheese smells exactly like a damn basement, which apparently means it tastes incredible. It's £7.50, too much to spend on a tiny triangle of cheese that has a layer of ash running through the middle. I wonder if the server will judge me if I ask for the yellowest one they have. If I buy the massive wheel of brie, can I realistically finish it before the expiry date on Monday? I have absolutely no idea how to pronounce this Italian cheese, so I will just point at the glass and look hopeful. The thoughts at the cheese counter. Why is the smoked cheese always shaped like a tiny sausage? What are they hiding? I promised myself I'd eat healthier this week, but here I am looking at a block of cheese wrapped in wax. And the final thought at the cheese counter. Let's get some crackers too, the ones that are 90% seeds and look like they belong on a bird table.

0: stages of hugging an unwilling cat. The approach, spotting the cat sleeping peacefully on the sofa and deciding they look lonely. The announcement, using an incredibly high-pitched, ridiculous voice to announce, "Who wants a big cuddle?" The target selection, slowly lowering your arms like a crane operator lifting heavy cargo. The first contact, the cat opens one eye, drops its ears by 45 degrees and gives you a look of pure disgust. The scoop, gently lifting the cat, who immediately turns their entire spine into a rigid steel bar. The placed hug, pressing your face against their fur while they deliberately push their front paws against your chin to maintain maximum distance. The tail twitch, spotting the tip of their tail, hitting the sofa cushion like an angry metronome. The escape manoeuvre, the cat suddenly turns, completely liquid, sliding out of your arms like oil through fingers. The exit stare, the cat sits exactly 3 feet away from you, aggressively licking the patch of fur you just touched to remove your human germs. And the denial, saying, "Well, clearly love that," while inspecting a minor claw scratch across your thumb.
1: Paul Baker.

0: you very much for listening to the show for Thursday. We're going to get you ready for the weekend tomorrow. Friday's show will be off and running at the same time tomorrow. Thank you very much for listening. And here comes your brand new conversation starter. What is the most excessive or ridiculous emergency supply of something you keep in your house or car? What is the most excessive or ridiculous emergency supply of something you keep in your house or car? Get involved at Paul Baker DJ on the platforms, the social media platforms, and your answers will be on the radio tomorrow. Let's get ready for a couple more songs and then we're out of here. In the meantime, though, enjoy what's left of your Thursday.
1: Paul Baker.

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1: From Feature Story News in Paris, I'm Ross Cullen. Israel and Lebanon have agreed to renew their ceasefire, according to a joint statement issued by the US. The deal is dependent on a complete halt to Iran-backed Hezbollah's attacks and would create pilot security zones inside Lebanon from which Hezbollah operatives would be banned. The Israeli ambassador to the US says it's a positive step.
2: Hezbollah is going to understand that there is now an agreement between Israel and Lebanon, backed by the United States. We are full of hope that this time it will succeed, because we see that the people of Lebanon are committed to freeing their country from this malign influence of Hezbollah and Iran.
1: Meanwhile, President Trump says recent strikes between Iran and the U.S. don't mean that a peace deal between the two countries can't be reached.
3: We got it. We nipped it in the bud very quickly, as we do with the greatest military in the world. But some people would say they were slightly provoked, because we took a strong action for a different reason. So they were reciprocating it. The negotiation itself has gone very well, actually. Very well. I mean, if it happens, and it might not happen, you know, who knows. But if it happens, it could happen like over the weekend.
1: Asian stocks sank on Thursday amid fresh Iranian attacks and the stalled peace talks, but oil prices dipped on the news of a ceasefire between Israel and Lebanon. Laura Westbrook reports.
4: Following Wall Street's retreat, stock markets in Asia fell, with Tokyo and Seoul sliding around 2% at one stage, amid persistent concerns over a lack of progress in peace talks between Iran and the United States. Mixed earnings and guidance from chip designer Broadcom also weighed on the sector. Some relief emerged after the U.S. announced a ceasefire between Israel and Lebanon, contingent on a complete cessation of fire by Iran-backed militant group Hezbollah, as well as evacuation of its operatives from southern Lebanon. That helped global oil benchmark Brent crude to fall 1% to around $97 a barrel. But it remains unclear whether the agreement will halt fighting in Lebanon.
1: The British Foreign Minister Yvette Cooper is meeting her Indian counterpart and the Indian Prime Minister Narendra Modi in New Delhi. Closer collaboration between the two countries as they both face economic shocks from global conflicts is on the agenda. Rebecca Bunden reports from Mumbai.
5: Yvette Cooper arrived in New Delhi late Wednesday local time on her first official visit to India, which comes immediately after her trip to China. This comes as the Middle East conflict has disrupted energy security. The British High Commission described India as a top priority partner for the UK and said that the Foreign Secretary's trip builds on the visit by Business and Trade Secretary Peter Kyle earlier this week to bring the UK-India Free Trade Agreement into force as soon as possible.
1: And that's the latest Feature Story news. 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
1: From Feature Story News in Paris, I'm Ross Cullen. Israel and Lebanon have agreed to renew their ceasefire, according to a joint statement issued by the US. The deal is dependent on a complete halt to Iran-backed Hezbollah's attacks and would create pilot security zones inside Lebanon from which Hezbollah operatives would be banned. The Israeli ambassador to the US says it's a positive step.
2: Hezbollah is going to understand that there is now an agreement between Israel and Lebanon, backed by the United States. We are full of hope that this time it will succeed, because we see that the people of Lebanon are committed to freeing their country from this malign influence of Hezbollah and Iran.
1: Meanwhile, President Trump says recent strikes between Iran and the U.S. don't mean that a peace deal between the two countries can't be reached.
3: We got it. We nipped it in the bud very quickly, as we do with the greatest military in the world. But some people would say they were slightly provoked, because we took a strong action for a different reason. So they were reciprocating it. The negotiation itself has gone very well, actually. Very well. I mean, if it happens, and it might not happen, you know, who knows. But if it happens, it could happen like over the weekend.
1: Asian stocks sank on Thursday amid fresh Iranian attacks and the stalled peace talks, but oil prices dipped on the news of a ceasefire between Israel and Lebanon. Laura Westbrook reports.
4: Following Wall Street's retreat, stock markets in Asia fell, with Tokyo and Seoul sliding around 2% at one stage, amid persistent concerns over a lack of progress in peace talks between Iran and the United States. Mixed earnings and guidance from chip designer Broadcom also weighed on the sector. Some relief emerged after the U.S. announced a ceasefire between Israel and Lebanon, contingent on elite secession, as well as evacuation of its operatives from southern Lebanon. That helped global oil benchmark Brent crude to fall 1% to around $97 a barrel. But it remains unclear whether the agreement will halt fighting in Lebanon.
1: The British Foreign Minister Yvette Cooper is meeting her Indian counterpart and the Indian Prime Minister Narendra Modi in New Delhi. Closer collaboration between the two countries as they both face economic shocks from global conflicts is on the agenda. Rebecca Bunden reports from Mumbai.
5: Yvette Cooper arrived in New Delhi late Wednesday local time on her first official visit to India, which comes immediately after her trip to China. This comes as the Middle East conflict has disrupted energy security. The British High Commission described India as a top priority partner for the UK and said that the Foreign Secretary's trip builds on the visit by Business and Trade Secretary Peter Kyle earlier this week to bring the UK-India Free Trade Agreement into force as soon as possible.
1: And that's the latest Feature Story news. This is Ross Cullen reporting from Paris.
6: AXR.

Yeah. Bye, baby. They fly, baby. Looking at the whip frame, that's a nice 80s. You should throw it to me like Tom Brady with that long.

0: full of hope that this time it will succeed. Because we see that the people of Lebanon are committed to freeing their country from this malign influence of Hezbollah and Iran.
1: Meanwhile, President Trump says recent strikes between Iran and the U.S. don't mean that a peace deal between the two countries can't be reached.
2: We got it. We nipped it in the bud very quickly, as we do with the greatest military in the world. But some people would say they were slightly provoked because we took a strong action for a different reason. So they were reciprocating it. The negotiation itself has gone very well, actually. Very well. I mean, if it happens, and it might not happen, you know, who knows? But if it happens, it could happen like over the weekend.
1: Asian stocks sank on Thursday amid fresh Iranian attacks and the stalled peace talks, but oil prices dipped on the news of a ceasefire between Israel and Lebanon. Laura Westbrook reports.
3: Following Wall Street's retreat, stock markets in Asia fell, with Tokyo and Seoul sliding around 2% at one stage, amid persistent concerns over a lack of progress in peace talks between Iran and the United States. Mixed earnings and guidance from chip designer Broadcom also weighed on the sector. Some relief emerged after the U.S. announced a ceasefire between Israel and Lebanon, contingent on a complete cessation of fire by Iran-backed militant group Hezbollah, as well as evacuation of its operatives from southern Lebanon. That helped global oil benchmark Brent crude to fall 1% to around $97 a barrel. But it remains unclear whether the agreement will halt fighting in Lebanon.
1: The British Foreign Minister Yvette Cooper is meeting her Indian counterpart and the Indian Prime Minister Narendra Modi in New Delhi. Closer collaboration between the two countries as they both face economic shocks from global conflicts is on the agenda. Rebecca Bundon reports from Mumbai.
4: Yvette Cooper arrived in New Delhi late Wednesday local time on her first official visit to India, which comes immediately after her trip to China. This comes as the Middle East conflict has disrupted energy security. The British High Commission described India as a top priority partner for the UK and said that the Foreign Secretary's trip builds on the visit by Business and Trade Secretary Peter Kyle earlier this week to bring the UK-India Free Trade Agreement into force as soon as possible.
1: And that's the latest feature story news. This is Ross Cullen reporting from Paris.

0: World News.
1: From Feature Story News in Paris, I'm Ross Cullen. Israel and Lebanon have agreed to renew their ceasefire, according to a joint statement issued by the US. The deal is dependent on a complete halt to Iran-backed Hezbollah's attacks and would create pilot security zones inside Lebanon from which Hezbollah operatives would be banned. The Israeli ambassador to the US says it's a positive step.
2: Hezbollah is going to understand that there is now an agreement between Israel and Lebanon, backed by the United States. We are

0: Very well. I mean, if it happens, and it might not happen, you know, who knows? But if it happens, it could happen like over the weekend.
1: Asian stocks sank on Thursday amid fresh Iranian attacks and the stalled peace talks, but oil prices dipped on the news of a ceasefire between Israel and Lebanon. Laura Westbrook reports.
2: Following Wall Street's retreat, stock markets in Asia fell, with Tokyo and Seoul sliding around 2% at one stage, amid persistent concerns over a lack of progress in peace talks between Iran and the United States. Mixed earnings and guidance from chip designer Broadcom also weighed on the sector. Some relief emerged after the U.S. announced a ceasefire between Israel and Lebanon, contingent on a complete cessation of fire by Iran-backed militant group Hezbollah, as well as evacuation of its operatives from southern Lebanon. That helped global oil benchmark Brent crude to fall 1% to around $97 a barrel. But it remains unclear whether the agreement will halt fighting in Lebanon.
1: The British Foreign Minister Yvette Cooper is meeting her Indian counterpart and the Indian Prime Minister Narendra Modi in New Delhi. Closer collaboration between the two countries as they both face economic shocks from global conflicts is on the agenda. Rebecca Bundon reports from Mumbai.
3: Yvette Cooper arrived in New Delhi late Wednesday local time on her first official visit to India, which comes immediately after her trip to China. This comes as the Middle East conflict has disrupted energy security. The British High Commission described India as a top priority partner for the UK and said that the Foreign Secretary's trip builds on the visit by Business and Trade Secretary Peter Kyle earlier this week to bring the UK-India Free Trade Agreement into force as soon as possible.
1: And that's the latest feature story news. 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
1: From Feature Story News in Paris, I'm Ross Cullen. Israel and Lebanon have agreed to renew their ceasefire, according to a joint statement issued by the US. The deal is dependent on a complete halt to Iran-backed Hezbollah's attacks and would create pilot security zones inside Lebanon from which Hezbollah operatives would be banned. The Israeli ambassador to the US says it's a positive step.
2: Hezbollah is going to understand that there is now an agreement between Israel and Lebanon, backed by the United States. We are full of hope that this time it will succeed, because we see that the people of Lebanon are committed to freeing their country from this malign influence of Hezbollah and Iran.
1: Meanwhile, President Trump says recent strikes between Iran and the U.S. don't mean that a peace deal between the two countries can't be reached.
3: We got it. We nipped it in the bud very quickly, as we do with the greatest military in the world. But some people would say they were slightly provoked, because we took a strong action for a different reason. So they were reciprocating it. The negotiation is

0: From chip designer Broadcom also weighed on the sector. Some relief emerged after the U.S. announced a ceasefire between Israel and Lebanon, contingent on a complete cessation of fire by Iran-backed militant group Hezbollah, as well as evacuation of its operatives from southern Lebanon. That helped global oil benchmark Brent crude to fall 1% to around $97 a barrel. But it remains unclear whether the agreement will halt fighting in Lebanon.
1: The British Foreign Minister Yvette Cooper is meeting her Indian counterpart and the Indian Prime Minister Narendra Modi in New Delhi. Closer collaboration between the two countries as they both face economic shocks from global conflicts is on the agenda. Rebecca Bundon reports from Mumbai.
2: Yvette Cooper arrived in New Delhi late Wednesday local time on her first official visit to India, which comes immediately after her trip to China. This comes as the Middle East conflict has disrupted energy security. The British High Commission described India as a top priority partner for the UK and said that the Foreign Secretary's trip builds on the visit by Business and Trade Secretary Peter Kyle earlier this week to bring the UK-India Free Trade Agreement into force as soon as possible.
1: And that's the latest feature story news. This is Ross Cullen reporting from Paris.

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Choose your future. 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I chose not to choose life. I chose something else.

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1: From Feature Story News in Paris, I'm Ross Cullen. Israel and Lebanon have agreed to renew their ceasefire, according to a joint statement issued by the US. The deal is dependent on a complete halt to Iran-backed Hezbollah's attacks and would create pilot security zones inside Lebanon from which Hezbollah operatives would be banned. The Israeli ambassador to the US says it's a positive step.
2: Hezbollah is going to understand that there is now an agreement between Israel and Lebanon, backed by the United States. We are full of hope that this time it will succeed, because we see that the people of Lebanon are committed to freeing their country from this malign influence of Hezbollah and Iran.
1: Meanwhile, President Trump says recent strikes between Iran and the U.S. don't mean that a peace deal between the two countries can't be reached.
3: We got it. We nipped it in the bud very quickly, as we do with the greatest military in the world. But some people would say they were slightly provoked, because we took a strong action for a different reason. So they were reciprocating it. The negotiation itself has gone very well, actually. Very well. I mean, if it happens, and it might not happen, you know, who knows. But if it happens, it could happen like over the weekend.
1: Asian stocks sank on Thursday amid fresh Iranian attacks and the stalled peace talks, but oil prices dipped on the news of a ceasefire between Israel and Lebanon. Laura Westbrook reports.
4: Following Wall Street's retreat, stock markets in Asia fell, with Tokyo and Seoul sliding around 2% at one stage amid

0: global conflict is on the agenda. Rebecca Bunden reports from Mumbai.
1: Yvette Cooper arrived in New Delhi late Wednesday local time on her first official visit to India, which comes immediately after her trip to China. This comes as the Middle East conflict has disrupted energy security. The British High Commission described India as a top priority partner for the UK and said that the Foreign Secretary's trip builds on the visit by Business and Trade Secretary Peter Kyle earlier this week to bring the UK-India Free Trade Agreement into force as soon as possible.
0: And that's the latest feature story news. This is Ross Cullen reporting from Paris.
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0: News.
1: From Feature Story News in Paris, I'm Ross Cullen. Israel and Lebanon have agreed to renew their ceasefire, according to a joint statement issued by the US. The deal is dependent on a complete halt to Iran-backed Hezbollah's attacks and would create pilot security zones inside Lebanon from which Hezbollah operatives would be banned. The Israeli ambassador to the US says it's a positive step.
2: Hezbollah is going to understand that there is now an agreement between Israel and Lebanon, backed by the United States. We are full of hope that this time it will succeed, because we see that the people of Lebanon are committed to freeing their country from this malign influence of Hezbollah and Iran.
1: Meanwhile, President Trump says recent strikes between Iran and the U.S. don't mean that a peace deal between the two countries can't be reached.
3: We got it. We nipped it in the bud very quickly, as we do with the greatest military in the world. But some people would say they were slightly provoked, because we took a strong action for a different reason. So they were reciprocating it. The negotiation itself has gone very well, actually. Very well. I mean, if it happens, and it might not happen, you know, who knows. But if it happens, it could happen like over the weekend.
1: Asian stocks sank on Thursday amid fresh Iranian attacks and the stalled peace talks, but oil prices dipped on the news of a ceasefire between Israel and Lebanon. Laura Westbrook reports.
4: Following Wall Street's retreat, stock markets in Asia fell, with Tokyo and Seoul sliding around 2% at one stage, amid persistent concerns over a lack of progress in peace talks between Iran and the United States. Mixed earnings and guidance from chip designer Broadcom also weighed on the sector. Some relief emerged after the U.S. announced a ceasefire between Israel and Lebanon, contingent on a complete cessation of fire by Iran-backed militant group Hezbollah, as well as evacuation of its operatives from southern Lebanon. That helped global oil benchmark Brent crude to fall 1% to around $97 a barrel. But it remains unclear whether the agreement will halt fighting in Lebanon.
1: The British Foreign Minister Yvette Cooper is meeting her Indian counterpart and the Indian Prime Minister Narendra Modi in New Delhi. Closer collaboration between the two countries as they both face economic shocks from global conflicts is on the agenda.

0: EXR, streaming across Asia from Singapore and Hong Kong. EXR World News.
1: From Feature Story News in Paris, I'm Ross Cullen. Israel and Lebanon have agreed to renew their ceasefire, according to a joint statement issued by the US. The deal is dependent on a complete halt to Iran-backed Hezbollah's attacks and would create pilot security zones inside Lebanon from which Hezbollah operatives would be banned. The Israeli ambassador to the US says it's a positive step.
2: Hezbollah is going to understand that there is now an agreement between Israel and Lebanon, backed by the United States. We are full of hope that this time it will succeed, because we see that the people of Lebanon are committed to freeing their country from this malign influence of Hezbollah and Iran.
1: Meanwhile, President Trump says recent strikes between Iran and the U.S. don't mean that a peace deal between the two countries can't be reached.
3: We got it. We nipped it in the bud very quickly, as we do with the greatest military in the world. But some people would say they were slightly provoked, because we took a strong action for a different reason. So they were reciprocating it. The negotiation itself has gone very well, actually. Very well. I mean, if it happens, and it might not happen, you know, who knows. But if it happens, it could happen like over the weekend.
1: Asian stocks sank on Thursday amid fresh Iranian attacks and the stalled peace talks, but oil prices dipped on the news of a ceasefire between Israel and Lebanon. Laura Westbrook reports.
4: Following Wall Street's retreat, stock markets in Asia fell, with Tokyo and Seoul sliding around 2% at one stage, amid persistent concerns over a lack of progress in peace talks between Iran and the United States. Mixed earnings and guidance from chip designer Broadcom also weighed on the sector. Some relief emerged after the U.S. announced a ceasefire between Israel and Lebanon, contingent on a complete cessation of fire by Iran-backed militant group Hezbollah, as well as evacuation of its operatives from southern Lebanon. That helped global oil benchmark Brent crude to fall 1% to around $97 a barrel. But it remains unclear whether the agreement will halt fighting in Lebanon.
1: The British Foreign Minister Yvette Cooper is meeting her Indian counterpart and the Indian Prime Minister Narendra Modi in New Delhi. Closer collaboration between the two countries as they both face economic shocks from global conflicts is on the agenda. Rebecca Bunden reports from Mumbai.
5: Yvette Cooper arrived in New Delhi late Wednesday local time on her first official visit to India, which comes immediately after her trip to China. This comes as the Middle East conflict has disrupted energy security. The British High Commission described India as a top priority partner for the UK and said that the Foreign Secretary's trip builds on the visit by Business and Trade Secretary Peter Kyle earlier this week to bring the UK-India Free Trade Agreement into force as soon as possible.
1: And that's the latest Feature Story News. This is Ross Cullen reporting from Paris.

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2: From Feature Story News in Paris, I'm Ross Cullen. Israel and Lebanon have agreed to renew their ceasefire, according to a joint statement issued by the US. The deal is dependent on a complete halt to Iran-backed Hezbollah's attacks and would create pilot security zones inside Lebanon from which Hezbollah operatives would be banned. The Israeli ambassador to the US says it's a positive step.
3: Hezbollah is going to understand that there is now an agreement between Israel and Lebanon, backed by the United States. We are full of hope that this time it will succeed, because we see that the people of Lebanon are committed to freeing their country from this malign influence of Hezbollah and Iran.
2: Meanwhile, President Trump says recent strikes between Iran and the U.S. don't mean that a peace deal between the two countries can't be reached.
4: We got it. We nipped it in the bud very quickly, as we do with the greatest military in the world. But some people would say they were slightly provoked, because we took a strong action for a different reason. So they were reciprocating it. The negotiation itself has gone very well, actually. Very well. I mean, if it happens, and it might not happen, you know, who knows. But if it happens, it could happen like over the weekend.
2: Asian stocks sank on Thursday amid fresh Iranian attacks and the stalled peace talks, but oil prices dipped on the news of a ceasefire between Israel and Lebanon. Laura Westbrook reports.
5: Following Wall Street's retreat, stock markets in Asia fell, with Tokyo and Seoul sliding around 2% at one stage, amid persistent concerns over a lack of progress in peace talks between Iran and the United States. Mixed earnings and guidance from chip designer Broadcom also weighed on the sector. Some relief emerged after the U.S. announced a ceasefire between Israel and Lebanon, contingent on a complete cessation of fire by Iran-backed militant group Hezbollah, as well as evacuation of its operatives from southern Lebanon. That helped global oil benchmark Brent crude to fall 1% to around $97 a barrel. But it remains unclear whether the agreement will halt fighting in Lebanon.
2: The British Foreign Minister Yvette Cooper is meeting her Indian counterpart and the Indian Prime Minister Narendra Modi in New Delhi. Closer collaboration between the two countries as they both face economic shocks from global conflicts is on the agenda. Rebecca Bunden reports from Mumbai.
6: Yvette Cooper arrived in New Delhi late Wednesday local time on her first official visit to India, which comes immediately after her trip to China. This comes as the Middle East conflict has disrupted energy security. The British High Commission described India as a top priority partner for the UK and said that the Foreign Secretary's trip builds on the visit by Business and Trade Secretary Peter Kyle earlier this week to bring the UK-India Free Trade Agreement into force as soon as possible.
2: And that's the latest Feature Story news. This is Ross Cullen reporting from Paris.
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7: At Roland Garros, Flavio Cobolli reached the semi-finals after defeating Felix Auger Aliassime in four sets. Matteo Arnaldi advanced when Matteo Berrettini retired during their quarterfinal. On the women's side, Aryna Sabalenka overcame Diana Schneider, while Marta Kostyuk continued her impressive run into the last four. Serena Williams has confirmed her return to professional tennis at the age of 44. The 23-time Grand Slam champion will make her comeback at the upcoming Queen's Club Championships, a key grass court tune-up ahead of Wimbledon.

0: New Zealand teams. The Hurricanes host the Brumbies on Friday, while the Chiefs take on the Reds on Saturday in high-stakes matches. Socceroos coach Tony Popovich has named his 26-player squad for the FIFA World Cup starting soon. Australia face a friendly against Switzerland before opening Group D against Turkey on June 13th. And AFL Round 13 action kicks off tonight with Adelaide Crows hosting Geelong Cats at Adelaide Oval. Further matches this weekend will shape the mid-season ladder for Australian rules football supporters.
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like that. Said I got drive, I don't need a car. Money really all that we fiendin' for. I'm doing things they ain't seen before. Bands ain't dumb, but extreme is all. I'm a demon lord. Fall off what? I ain't seen the horse. Called your bluff, better cite the source. Vengeance, yeah. Something that I need no more.

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1: Married at First Sight UK has come under fresh scrutiny, with Ofcom describing recent allegations about the Channel 4 show as deeply disturbing. The watchdog says it's taking the claims very seriously and is investigating. In Australia, TV personality Beck Judd has spoken out about botched filler treatment that left her looking like an alien. The Melbourne mum shared the story in a candid new interview. Pink Floyd has sent a cease and desist to a long-running New Zealand tribute band, the Pink Floyd Experience, forcing the cancellation of their Napier show. The Kiwi group, which has been performing for nearly three decades, received the order from the UK band's license holders. Lady Gaga has been greeted by fans in Auckland as she arrived at the Stamford Plaza Hotel, ahead of her New Zealand dates on the Mayhem Ball Tour. The UK government has pledged £1.3 billion towards infrastructure for Universal's new theme park. The money will go on upgrading local transport links and facilities. Idris Elba was among the stars honoured at Windsor Castle this week, picking up recognition alongside Tourville and Dean. The actor and other British entertainment figures were recognised by King Charles. Celebrity MasterChef has a new co-host with Italian restaurateur Giorgio Locatelli, stepping in alongside Grace Dent after John Turode's exit. The lineup change was confirmed this week. And Network 10 has confirmed the axing of I'm a Celebrity, Get Me Out of Here after more than a decade on Australian television. The decision follows ongoing speculation about the show's future.
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1: 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Good morning. Welcome to AXR. This is Tony with Ed Sheeran and Jonas Blue next.
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3: From Feature Story News in Washington, I'm Kate Fisher. US President Donald Trump's former National Security Advisor John Bolton has reportedly agreed to plead guilty to mishandling classified material stemming from a critical book he wrote about his time in the administration. The case is part of the US president's campaign to aggressively prosecute his perceived critics. Our US correspondent Ira Spitzer has more.
4: According to multiple reports, John Bolton is set to plead guilty later this month to a single charge of illegally retaining classified information he had collected for his memoir and pay a $2.25 million fine. Bolton served as Donald Trump's national security advisor for a year and a half, beginning in 2018 during Trump's first term, before publishing the scathing memoir painting the president as disorganized and incompetent. The reported plea deal would be the Trump Justice Department's first conviction in a series of cases targeting the president's enemies. Bolton is facing 18 charges, which would be reduced to one under the deal, but could still face up to 5 years in prison. Ira Spitzer, San Francisco.
3: President Donald Trump says he'll nominate Acting Attorney General Todd Blanche to take on the role permanently. Mr. Trump's former personal lawyer has aggressively pursued his former client's agenda since taking over the interim role. If confirmed by the Senate, he'll become the administration's number one prosecutor on a continuing basis. As acting attorney general, he accelerated investigations into Trump's foes and announced a nearly $1.8 billion anti-weaponization fund meant to compensate the president's allies for alleged political persecution. But strong bipartisan pushback forced the Justice Department to scrap the proposal earlier this week, although President Trump has since described the fund as a beautiful thing. Representatives from the European Union and China are meeting for trade talks in Paris. The latest round of discussions between the two sides comes amid heightened tensions, with the EU trying to confront what it says is Chinese overcapacity flooding the European market. From Paris, Ross Cullen reports.
5: The two sides are meeting on the sidelines of the OECD ministerial meeting headlined Getting Industrial Policies Right for Open Markets, and that's exactly what the EU would like to see more of in China, an open market. The bloc would like greater access for European goods and companies inside China as it tries to counter what it says is overcapacity from Chinese firms inside the EU. No formal agreement is expected on Thursday. Instead, the talks will likely be more preparatory ahead of a possible visit to Brussels later this month by the Chinese Trade Minister. Ross Cullen, Paris.
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6: At Roland Garros, Flavio Cobolli reached the semi-finals after defeating Félix Auger-Aliassime in four sets. Matteo Arnaldi advanced when Matteo Berrettini retired during their quarterfinal. On the women's side, Aryna Sabalenka overcame Diana Schneider, while Marta Kostyuk continued her impressive run into the last four. Serena Williams has confirmed her return to professional tennis at the age of 44. The 23-time Grand Slam champion will make her comeback at the upcoming Queen's Club Championships, a key grass court tune-up ahead of Wimbledon. England women sealed a 6-wicket victory over India in the deciding T20 International at Taunton. Chasing 181, Alice Capsey scored 82 and Heather Knight added 70 as England took the series 2-1 ahead of the Women's T20 World Cup starting next week. In Australian Rugby League, NRL Round 14 begins tonight with Manly Sea Eagles hosting South Sydney Rabbitohs at Four Pines Park. Melbourne Storm face Newcastle Knights tomorrow night as the competition intensifies across Australia.

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2: 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It's Becky Hill. This is Last Time. Showbiz is coming next.

0: AXR. Good morning from AXR. We're playing the weekend, Save Your Tears, and Lewis Capaldi. Pointless in just a second. First, here's your showbiz update.
1: British viewers have a new face on Celebrity MasterChef as Italian Michelin-starred chef Giorgio Locatelli joins Grace Dent as co-host. He replaces John Turode following last year's changes to the popular BBC series. Delta Goodrum's appearance on Good Morning Britain took an unexpected turn when an expletive from concert footage appeared on screen during the live interview. The programme has issued a public apology to viewers for the on-air blunder. In New Zealand, a long-running Pink Floyd tribute band has been forced to cancel a concert in Napier after receiving a cease and desist order from the original group's licence holders. The Pink Floyd Experience had been performing for nearly 3 decades. Macy Gray has announced her biggest ever tour of Australia and New Zealand, with more than 20 shows across the region starting in September. The encore tour will feature hits from her career, along with new material, and include stops in major cities and regional areas. Indian singing superstar Shreya Ghoshal is bringing her unstoppable tour to Australia and New Zealand this month, with dates in Auckland, Sydney, Melbourne, and Perth. Fans in the region are already snapping up tickets for what promises to be a major celebration of her music. Australian music legend Kate Ceberano has been named as one of the 2026 ARIA Hall of Fame inductees, alongside acts including Gurumal, Spiderbait, and The Living End. The ceremony takes place in Sydney on the 11th of June, recognising her 4 decades in the industry. Celine Dion has paid tribute to Beauty and the Beast singer Peebo Bryson, describing herself as heartbroken following his death at the age of 75. Bryson was known for iconic Disney ballads, including A Whole New World.
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3: I bring her coffee in the morning. She brings me in a piece. I take her out to fancy restaurants. She takes the sadness out of me.